0: The Oklahoma City Thunder look to draw even in the Western Conference Finals tonight as they play Game 2 against San Antonio. It's Thunder versus Spurs, and it's right here on the Thunder Radio Network. Welcome to Thunder Basketball, everyone. I'm Gideon Hamilton. Before we get you set for the game, check in with the voice of the Thunder, Matt Pinto, to see what's coming up on tonight's pregame show. Matt?
1: Well, Gideon, after being on the debit side by 21 rebounds in that double overtime Game 1 loss Monday, Thunder players, including the bigs, and Jay Will will add comments to this, know they must rebound better in Game 2 for the Thunder break into this series in the win column. Jay Will will join Nick Gallo to preview the matchup for us. And learning from the lessons of Game 1 Monday, did OKC discover different, more effective ways to attack the Spurs on the defensive end? Mark Daigneault has the answer to that question.
0: Matt, we appreciate that. We'll preview the game with you coming up here in just a few minutes.
1: All right.
0: And right now, let's hear from some Thunder players, Lugans Dort and Kaysen Wallace. We'll start things off, though, with the head coach of the Oklahoma City Thunder, Mark Daigneault, on keeping the Spurs out of the paint early.
2: When you're looking at a game like that, you're trying to find what's sustainable for you and the opponent. Certainly, Wembanyama getting around the basket, being able to dunk the ball, or us having to foul out of weakness, you know, to prevent a layup. Is sustainable. You know, the more you give those up, those are very predictably efficient shots. So clearly we need to do a better job there. We did a better job early. Credit them. I thought they calibrated to the game well, attacked us well down the stretch, got to their spots, put us in some tough dilemmas. So they did a nice job.
0: And no panic mode here for Oklahoma City based on their past experience. Mark Daigneault talks about the game one losses multiple in last year's postseason that the Thunder bounced back from.
2: The cumulative experience, it just teaches you that it's a series. Game one's a starting point, not an end point. We've lost a playoff series that we've won game one pretty convincingly. And we've also won series that we've won game one. So every series is different. It's the first of four. They're 25% of the way there, and we're at zero right now. But there's a lot of basketball left to be played. But I think this team kind of understands the length of a series, the length of a playoff run, the length of a playoff game, that's the value of the experiences that we've had.
0: And the Spurs handing the Thunder the only loss of this particular playoff run. Lugans Dort was asked, what is unusual about this Spurs team?
3: I mean, obviously they got, you know, the defensive player of the year. That takes a lot of space in the paint, which is huge, but also with all the other guys, I mean, they're a physical team. They have a lot of pretty good defenders, and offensively, they play well together. They move the ball. They look for the right shots. They have a lot of, offensive weapon as well. So, they're just a pretty good team overall, and we're a pretty good team too. So that's why, this is going to be a really good series.
0: And let's hear one more from Lou as he talks about the philosophy of attacking Victor Wembanyama in the paint.
3: Yeah. Obviously, it's like you said, tall guy, he's in there taking a lot of space, so it's tough, but there's ways to do it. We just gotta play fast, play together, and always trying to find the best shot. There's so many ways to do it. We just got to do it as a team, and I feel like if we do that, we'll give our best chance.
0: And finally, let's hear from Kaysen Wallace as he talks about offensive keys for game two.
4: We didn't score enough points to win, obviously. So being able to score more points, space the floor better, and defensively, we just gotta be who we are. We are a great defensive team, and we gotta make more stops, make more plays.
0: All right, game two tonight is the Thunder take on the Spurs. We're just about 30 minutes away from tip-off here on the Thunder Radio Network. Coming up next, I'll be joined by Matt Pinto. 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
0: 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Gideon Hamilton here inside Paycom Center as we get set for Game 2 of the Western Conference Finals tonight. Joining us now is the voice of the Thunder, Matt Pinto. And Matt, before we talk about tonight, an epic Game 1 between these two teams, double overtime game, a lot of drama. In your mind, what was it that tipped the scales in favor of San Antonio?
1: Well, I mean, aside from the obvious, the shot by Wemby was huge at the end of the first overtime. The Thunder, I thought, had poor shot selection that final 40 or so seconds to open the door for that to happen. But I thought the start of the game, Gideon, the Thunder were down 7-0 and 12-3, and you can look at that and say, well, the Thunder recovered. They led a number of times in the second half and in the overtimes. But the bottom line is, against this team, with these two teams as evenly matched as they are and playing as well as they are entering the series, you can't allow yourself to have that happen on your home floor. The Thunder have got to come out tight and establish themselves early and force the Spurs to play from behind in Game 2.
0: Outside of setting that tone, Matt, are there any adjustments that you anticipate or that you might be on the lookout for in tonight's game from Oklahoma City's standpoint?
1: Yeah, I think rebounding by committee is going to be a priority in this game. The Thunder were down 21 on the boards in Game 1. I think quicker, more decisive, and crisp attacks before the Spurs are totally locked into layering their defense, gapping Shea the way they did in Game 1. And this team, I think, is going to be very focused on finishing on the interior, something they did a very poor job of in the opener.
0: And then from San Antonio's standpoint, you win the game, you love the accomplishment, but there you have a feeling there are some things that they would like to see fine-tuned as well.
1: Well, they gave it up 23 times for 28 points. It's rare you win a game like that, but they defended well enough to have that happen. So they want to protect the ball a whole lot better than they did in Game 1, especially Castle had 11 turnovers, a career high overall in any game. And I think the other thing that the Spurs would like to see happen is make more threes. They shot 30% from distance in Game 1. They're certainly capable of better, but they're an up-and-down three-point shooting team in general.
0: Matt, we appreciate the time. As always, enjoy the game tonight.
1: You too.
0: Thank you. Coming up next, Nick Gallo has our Thunder player exclusive interview. Tonight, we're going to hear from Jalen Williams. You're listening to Thunder Basketball.
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22: Game two of the Western Conference Finals. Thunder hosting the San Antonio Spurs at Paycom Center. I've got Jay Will here alongside me. Jalen, the opportunity that sits in front of you guys tonight, I'm sure you're relishing. You always look at every challenge as an opportunity. What's the mindset as you come in off of a double OT game and try to bounce back and get a win?
23: Yeah, just attacking the game the same way we would if we were at 1-0 or if it was 0-0, regardless of what the series is, just being our best selves. Going out there controlling the things that we can control and putting ourselves in the best position we can.
22: Yeah, you guys have done for years an amazing job of getting back to neutral emotionally, that 0-0 mindset, and just sort of letting the film tell you the truth about the game. What was shown to you all here over the last couple of days that's going to matter here tonight?
23: Yeah, just that there was so much that we could be better at, things that we control, things that we messed up by ourselves that we can be better at. And I feel like as long as we fix those things and get better at stuff that we can control, I feel like that's going to put us in the best position to be where we want to be.
22: Those controllables are the things that matter every single night. Can you pinpoint anything that's like, okay, if we can do this at a higher level, we'll definitely put ourselves in a better position?
23: I don't know if I want to say it, but
22: fair enough.
23: But just the things that kind of things that we've done throughout the whole year, just being and doing what the Thunder are known for.
22: Yeah, and you have guys every single night that step up. Alex Caruso may or may not hit 8 threes again like he did the other night, but it will be somebody's night tonight. What are the factors that go into kind of planning for that and understanding that, hey, we got to maybe go with where the game's telling us to go during a certain night?
23: Yeah, just everybody staying ready. I think everybody on the team has a routine, and the routine stays the exact same regardless of how many minutes they're playing. And I think that shows that everybody's ready for the moment. Everybody is ready for when their name is called, and it showed last game. AC was ready to shoot those threes. Every night there's somebody that steps up for the team, and everybody's ready for the moment.
22: And we saw you out there. Mark Daigneault seemed to be trying to get you in there as a stretch option to pull Victor Wembanyama away from the rim, pull their bigs away from the rim. How do you view your responsibility on the offensive end and the punch that you can provide to this team, not just with your shooting, but with your spacing and your gravity?
23: Yeah, I'm glad Coach has the trust and put me in those positions where I'm able to help with space on the offensive floor. Luckily, I've been putting myself in that position. Unluckily, I've put myself in a position where I'm getting cross-matched where guards are on me and they don't want to leave me. So just got to figure out the best way to be as big as I can in my role.
22: Yeah, and some of that seems to be the off-ball movement, the screening. How does all of that factor in? Because we saw in game one some of those what they call Gortat screens where you're able to kind of use the physicality on the offensive end to clear space in other ways.
23: Yeah, with them cross-matching and them always trying to keep Wimby low, of course there's going to be times where there's going to be a smaller guy on me or Chet or whoever it is in the moment. And when there's a smaller guy on me, those are times that I'm able to use my physicality and do things like that. So just trying to figure out areas of the game where I can provide my strengths into it.
22: And then just lastly, defense is where you all hang your hat. You forced a bunch of turnovers in game one. This raucous crowd is definitely going to help amplify the noise. What are some keys on the defensive end in terms of just generating that fervor like you've been able to do?
23: Just continue to be physical. Know that it's five guys against five. It's never one-on-one or two-on-two. It's always our five against their five. And when we have a five that's out there being physical, doing everything they're supposed to do, that's when we're doing our best stuff on the defensive side.
22: And communicating, which is one of your strengths, getting that loud voice going as well. Good luck out there, and good luck with that connected five-man unit.
23: Appreciate you, Gallo.
22: All right, that's Jalen Williams. I'm Nick Gallo. This is Thunder Basketball.
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1: The Thunder, twice on their run to an NBA championship last season, confronted 0-1 deficits in playoff series, suffering Game 1 losses to Denver in the 25 Western Conference semifinals, Indiana in the 25 NBA finals. They offered resounding responses in Game 2 of both, en route to winning it all. Will those experiences support Oklahoma City in evening its best-of-seven Western Conference Finals series with San Antonio in Game 2 tonight after Monday's series opening double overtime loss to the Spurs? We'll soon find out. Good evening. Welcome to Oklahoma City Thunder Playoff Basketball. I'm Matt Pinto, above courtside at Paycom Center in downtown Oklahoma City with a play-by-play call. Western Conference Finals Game 2. Glad you're with us. There was a sense entering this Western Conference Finals series between two extraordinarily dominant regular season teams, Oklahoma City and San Antonio, that this might be a series for the ages. And the opener of the best of seven provided an instant classic, epic double overtime thriller two nights ago, won by the young Spurs, 122-115, behind Victor Wembanyama's historic 41-point, 24-rebound bonanza. While Oklahoma City never hit full stride offensively, shooting only 40% from the field and generating just 38 points in the paint, it resourcefully battled from 10 back on a number of occasions and led by 3 inside the final minute of the first overtime, but fell just short. The quartet of Shai Gilgeous-Alexander, Chet Holmgren, A.J. Mitchell, and J-Dub made only 36% of their Game 1 shots. The Thunder will endeavor to sustain offense at a higher level in Game 2 while continuing to apply pressure defense that forced 23 spur turnovers for 28 Game 1 points for the Thunder. The reigning champs will also be looking to rebound at a higher clip as they were leveled on the boards 61-40 in Game 1. While San Antonio provides resistance both in the paint and in transition, OKC shot only 46% total both on the interior and on the run. That must elevate as well in Game 2 tonight. This is a series in which the Spurs started without two-time All-Star point guard De'Aaron Fox due to an ankle sprain. While he endeavored to come back for Game 2, he is unavailable to San Antonio on this night, which means first-team All-Rookie selection Dylan Harper off an incredible 24-point, 11-rebound, 6-assist, 7-steal extraordinary performance in the opener will start again for the Spurs in the backcourt. Head coach Mark Daigneault, with his team up against the possibility of being down 0-2, will offer up keys to this one coming up next on the Oklahoma City Thunder Radio Network.
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1: Well, this iteration of the Thunder have not lost a game two in the playoffs in either of the last two postseason runs, in fact, excelling in a big way in the second game of series on their home floor. The Spurs have yet, this iteration, missing the playoffs for 6 consecutive years before rebounding and being in postseason this year, has yet to lead a best-of-seven series 2-0 in ousting Portland, 4-1 in round one, and Minnesota, 4-2 in the Western Conference semifinals. How do the Thunder weather storms like a double overtime series opening loss on Monday night to San Antonio? Here's head coach Mark Daigneault.
13: It's always been a strength of the team. I think the best thing you can do is come in and have a consistent baseline every day and return to that regardless of what's going on in your season or in a playoff series. And it includes after you win. You know, if you win and you come in and you're too high and you're not on that baseline, it can hurt you in the next game. And if you lose and you're too low off that baseline, it can hurt you in the next game. And these guys have done an incredible job of establishing that baseline and consistently staying to it, which allows us just to focus on the improvements we need to make, any adjustments we need to make, and then go and throw our best punch in the next game.
1: And while in playoff series, every game, every single one takes on its own life form, the Thunder recognize that. Did they pick up things they feel are valuable to elevate the efficiency of their attacks against San Antonio's defense, specifically in Game 2?
13: Yeah, I think so. You know, I think we'll see. You know, you'll have that answer in a few hours. But, you know, we always start with the fundamentals, and there's 100 possessions on both ends of the floor, and there's a ton of battles inside those possessions that you can win or lose fundamentally. And so every game there's ways you can improve that, but I thought we even got better in the game.
14: Bienvenidos a una transmisión más completamente en vivo desde el Paycom Center con la voz oficial en español de los campeones de la NBA de Oklahoma City Thunders. 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

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Yeah. 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

0: Hartenstein, and then honorable mention to Jared McCain, who secured some critical rebounds late.
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1: Back here on the Thunder Recap from Lively Beer Works Tap Room, Gideon Hamilton, Matt Ravis. Oklahoma City evens their season, or excuse me, their playoff series with San Antonio at a game apiece. Game three in San Antonio coming up on Friday. Matt, who made the difference?
0: Do you remember that Hawks team that had Paul Millsap, Horford, Kyle Korver, Jeff Teague, and I think it was Damari Carroll? Was he the fifth, or am I thinking wrong? Anyway, once upon a time, that starting five got the player of the week, which was a total cop-out. It's exactly what I'm going to do and give it to the entire Thunder bench, actually.
1: Okay.
0: They made a big difference, and as you mentioned, made 12 of the 13 threes tonight.
1: All right, let's go ahead and head back to the phones. Josie is up next. Josie, you're on the Thunder recap. Go ahead.
16: Thank you again, Matt Gideon, for answering call. And I really appreciate Matt Pintle's broadcast. But I just kind of had a feeling the Spurs were going to regret playing almost all their starters in 50 games that first game. But besides Johnson, the Spurs bench is not really that great. But I was kind of surprised Mark played J-Dub as much as he did in game one. But nice he played Hartenstein more. But this kind of a controversial take. I kind of feel like they need to trade J-Dub during the offseason to keep Hartenstein in and Dort, but it's a controversial stat, but they win more without J-Dub. But I picked up a huge bag of litter at the Funga Powwow Grounds, kind of like trying to help out with a superstition, kind of sports superstition, but I just feel like a morphic resonance would kind of help somehow, but hopefully it did. But thank you again for answering.
0: Yeah, thanks, Josie. Hey, we appreciate the phone call. It's probably too early to start talking offseason and trades or anything like that. That stat, though, is a testament to the Thunder's depth outside.

0: track, at the wall he leaps, it's gone! Two straight nights of Jaren moments. Oppo and the Red Sox take a 4-3 lead in the seventh inning.
1: Number one.
2: NBA, the Thunder pulling even in the Western Conference Finals. The Spurs did make some noise in the loss.
3: For Wemby, makes the catch. Now he sends it outside. Castle on the drive, glides in and throws it down.
4: Hello.
3: What a jam with a right hand, elevating.
4: You're going to see that one over Isaiah Hartenstein, who's an excellent shot blocker.
2: Couple of hard-fought games, and the series is 1-1. ESPN insider Brian Windhorst says he's exhausted.
5: The Thunder have their entire hands full trying to deal with Victor Wembanyama. They are working so incredibly hard to battle him at both ends, to counter him, to figure out a way around him, over him, behind him. They're holding him, they're shoving him, they're pushing him. And then the Spurs are dealing with guys falling down with injury. I mean, this is really truly going to be the heavyweight aspect of this is who's going to be standing at the end. This feels like four games have been packed into two. And, you know, going so tonight, I would just say incredible strategic move by the Thunder to go with Isaiah Hartenstein as the primary defender on Victor Wembanyama.
2: And we'll see how the series plays out. They've split the first two in Oklahoma City. They'll head to San Antonio for Game 3. That one's coming up on Friday, whereas the Eastern Conference at Madison Square Garden plays Game 2 tonight. Sports Center All Night continues at ESPN Radio.
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0: come on and say, hey, listen, I want to make a coaching change. There are not many owners that would say, I'm going to eat $40+ million. They would say, hey, give this a year and see how it goes first, because I don't want to pay that much money. So full credit to them for hiring Masai Ujiri and saying, hey, you're going to run the team and we're going to let you do it how you'd want to do it. And if that means we've got to spend a lot of money, then so be it.
1: And what I would say is Masai didn't necessarily go to DeMont and say, hey, I want to make a change. Patrick DeMont hired Masai Ujiri and said, listen, don't worry about the money with Jay Kidd. If you want to move on from him, you're fully authorized to make that decision.
0: Right.
2: Well, the Adelson family that owns the Mavericks has it.
0: They do have it.
1: It's a rounding error for them.
2: All right. So for the first time, guys, in history, both conference finals game ones went to overtime. So hopefully this is the beginning of two excellent playoff series that provide high-level basketball, although not about that quarter for the Cavs, but high-level basketball and high-level entertainment.
0: It's pretty good. It's pretty good stuff. I was waiting for McMahon to say something, but he didn't.
1: You never waited for me to say something in your life.
0: No, relax.
2: All right. Thank you so much to our producers, Mark, Miles, and Jackson. Thank you to McMahon and Bontemps. Thank you for listening and watching the Hoop Collective. We'll be talking to you later this week after Cavs-Knicks Game 2.
1: Adios, amigos.
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0: This feels like four games have been packed into two. And, you know, going so tonight, I would just say, incredible strategic move by the Thunder to go with Isaiah Hartenstein as the primary defender on Victor Wembanyama.
1: And we'll see how the series plays out. They've split the first two in Oklahoma City. They'll head to San Antonio for game three. That one's coming up on Friday, whereas the Eastern Conference at Madison Square Garden plays game two tonight. SportsCenter All Night continues at ESPN Radio.
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3: Kerr keeps it. Here's Pippen. Pippen outside the arc on the left. Eight on the shot. Hands back Jordan. Here's six on the shot. Jordan keeps the dribble. Jordan fights. Jordan hits Kerr. Kerr, 18-footer, good!
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2: 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The Thunder look to even a series against the Spurs in Game 2.
12: Here comes Oklahoma City running. Caruso leaving it for SGA, who glides it through the cylinder on the slam.
2: Western Conference final action begins on the ice between the Golden Knights and Avalanche.
13: Knights come in. Here's Marner working through the slot. Puck came off the stick. In front, they score!
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15: 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This is it.
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16: The first pitch from Vasquez. Ohtani swings and sends it high in the air to deep right center. Merrill back at the wall. And

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11: We are the Morning Animals, Zynga Spinozzi, Curtis Carey, and T-Bag. Carey.
12: So I saw several things yesterday in relation to Brennan Sorsby. That is the Cincinnati transfer that is transferred to Texas Tech. I believe he's still embroiled in a lawsuit with Cincinnati for paying back his buyout.
13: He started at Indiana.
12: OU has a player that is embroiled in their own buyout
14: lawsuit. I heard about that.
12: Lawsuit,
14: with Oregon.
12: Dakota Fields. He owes $30,000 to Oregon, apparently, that has not been paid.
14: And they want it.
12: And they won it, yeah. I mean,
13: and that's from unfulfilled NIL stuff. Is that what it's all about?
12: I think it's just, you know, if he transferred out when he did, he owed them some money back.
14: Yeah, there are buyout clauses when coaches leave. Listen, players need to understand if you want that money, there are certain stipulations that go along with it.
12: And I want to say Sorsby was like $1 million with Cincinnati, but then you find out that he's probably got a lot of gambling debts to go along with that $1 million. And
14: this is crazy.
12: Texas Tech has basically, you know, become a lifeline for him because it's reported that he's getting $5 million to transfer there. And yesterday was one of those days.

0: Oh, man.
1: You know what it just felt like walking out of the building last night? All the angst we had all season dealing with them. Like, man, that's going to be a tough team to get by. Walked out of the building last night just thinking, all right, listen, I felt like that after game one. We should be up 2-0 right now. There's no question they should be up 2-0. But, nah, the Thunder can play with those dudes. The Thunder are the Thunder.
0: T-Bag, how's our Johnny's Choco Broiler Text Nation line looking? You can keep this going to the end, too, by the way.
2: A lot of people not happy with Reggie Miller.
1: Yeah. We didn't have to hear it, just so you know.
0: Yeah.
1: None of us heard it.
0: Right.
1: But, no, that's not cool if he's screaming no with the Thunder knocked on a shot.
0: I want to hear the truth. I mean, I want to make sure. C-Bag, have you heard the Reggie Miller audio somewhere? That's in question?
2: Yes, actually. I know where to find it. Hold on.
0: But you have. He did do what people claim he did.
1: And we have crossed off the number of wins necessary to have a parade. We're down to 7, man.
0: I believe we've
1: posted
0: the picture on social media, on X.
2: Yes, at Morning Animals. Okay, here's the Reggie Miller audio in question. This is after a Case and Wallace 3.
3: Hartenstein in the lane. Pitch out. Wallace is big. That's 3.
0: He didn't sound like he was saying no.
1: No, that was the cold-blooded sound. A cold-blooded sound.
0: I mean, listen, I'm not here to apologize on behalf of Reggie Miller, but...
1: No, that's just when a shooter sees a shooter knock a shot down, we'll make that... Hey, listen, Case and Wallace, young man.
0: He played...
1: Young man.
0: He
1: was outstanding. By the way, he's really good in game one. He was outstanding last night.
0: I'll say this about Case and Wallace. He's not afraid to shoot the 3, which you know he's going to do in defense, right? That's a given. And he is wearing people out. But he's not afraid to shoot the 3. And you see that in, you know, like, for example, I'm not going to pile on the kid, but Isaiah Joe was not good last night. Every time he was, like, fumbling around. Maybe it's just nerves. I don't know. But, like, if he's going to do that, you can't play him. Case and Wallace not afraid to shoot.
1: Well, and neither is McCain. So that's why you saw more of him. But the play that Case and Wallace made, T-Bag and I were going crazy.
2: Yep.
1: Because just at that point, I said, you know what? We need to steal in a run out. But trying to lob the ball into Castle, and Case and Wallace just jumped up and knocked the ball off of Castle. Didn't even let them get the ball in bounds. The amount of effort, athleticism, relentlessness, everything that it took at that point in the game, is like he made that play.
0: Like, okay. So
1: just inbounding the basketball, he made it impossible.
0: Is he the one who also forced the over and back, the half
2: yes.
0: court, backcourt violation?
2: Yeah, I believe so.
0: I think it was Wallace. That was pivotal. I look at the box score, I'm like,
1: pivotal.
0: No way. Like, my eyes did not see Case and Wallace is a -3 and Isaiah Joe is a +1. Because I'm telling you, it looked like Joe had not played in an NBA game in like 3 months. And he was a plus.
1: His first 2 threes could have put us up by like 12 and then 11. It's like we were about the point you just knew if any of those had fallen, it was one of those. The place was going to go crazy and he missed them. And then he just had a really bad turnover.
0: Yeah.
1: And he went like, okay, come over here and sit down. Come over here and sit down. Okay, come sit here next to me. But listen. He's a dude. We know he's a dude.
0: They're gonna
1: this
0: go
1: is a
0: back
1: long
0: to him.
1: Series.
0: Yeah.
1: There's a lot of guys who are going to need big moments, and you had them in Caruso again last night.
0: He's
1: My
0: awesome.
1: Goodness
0: that
1: gracious!
0: Guy, he's Alex Caruso is a plus minus machine. That like if you want to look at some of those stats, I just mentioned him. Isaiah Joe. I don't know how he's a plus. I don't know how Wallace was a minus. Caruso, when the Thunder win. Is not only in the plus, he's a major. He was the highest plus minus on the team. He is a mother bleeper.
1: 3 plays in particular from him. First of all, they tried to lob the ball into the post to Wemby. Caruso got up and knocked it away so that he's not getting the basketball on offense. He crossed over Wemby and hit a jumper right in his face, and then he went to the rim and went through his chest. So he just those 3 plays right there are absolute tone setters.
0: By the way, when he did that shot over Wemby, and I've seen this a couple times from Wembanyama. When somebody shoots over him and it goes in, he points at him. He's like thumbs up. Like most people can't do that.
1: It was
0: he knows like Wembanyama. You could tell he has respect for people that can do something like that. He knows what he's all about. We are the Morning Animals. Breathe a little bit. We got your birthdays coming up next.
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23: Getting your heart broken can be really rough. It'll happen to most of us at some point in our lives. It's not just an emotional experience, it's a physical one too. Often described as getting the wind knocked out of you, a knot in your stomach, trouble sleeping. I recently spoke about this with Dr. Yoram Yovil a psychiatrist and neuroscientist. He was on my podcast, Chasing Life. Now, he told me heartbreak doesn't have to last forever. And while your inclination might be to withdraw, isolate, and shut down, it's often the opposite of what supports healing. One of the things that helps us the most is reconnecting to other people you love. And the reverse is also true, he said. If someone you care about is struggling, don't give up on them. You hold the power to comfort loved ones that are in deep physical or emotional distress. I'm Dr. Sanjay Gupta, helping you live a better life.
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25: That's right, because it's my birthday. My birthday.
1: This would indeed be Thursday, May 21st. Good morning, for those of you just waking up. It's First Friday. It's a day to exhale, a day to rejoice, a day to savor. Enjoy, enjoy, enjoy. If you're celebrating anything of any significance whatsoever, like, you know, a thunder win, then a happy to you. Celebrity birthday's got a big one today. Gone but not forgotten. Christopher Wallace is his given name. Born in 1972. You know him better as Notorious B.I.G. or just Biggie.

was great. 1970s, 80s. DJ worked there. Shout it right now, baby. WBIL. Come on. In upstate New York. Bills Radio.

0: That's tasty. Thank you so much. Going to California with an ache in his heart.
1: That's good. It's pleasant. I need a little pleasant vibe.
0: It was almost like nap time, like in, you know, preschool. Everybody lay down, get your milk, lay down on your mat right now, and take a quick nap. That's how I was feeling right there. Yeah, it's like fetal position. I'm hitting the floor.
1: Spinoza had this this studio, like a meat locker.
0: Yeah.
1: Just trying to wake up. It was a long night.
0: But then we started seeing frost on the window between us and Teabag. Had to warm it up a little bit.
1: Yeah, I saw Spinoza at the game. Teabag was probably in line getting a beer at that point.
2: That's exactly what I was doing.
0: Our proximity to a bar last night, my man wore out a path. I could actually see the path that Teabag was taking. I don't know if that was nerves or what was going on.
2: Spinoza drilled me. It was game on.
0: I'm going in. He like, you want one? I'd be like, I'll catch you the next one.
2: I was literally in line for a drink, and Spinoza passed me. He goes, "You, Smith Curtis." I'm like, "Well, need a beer."
1: It's in and out, man. I was on the hunt. I had my media badge last night. I was on the hunt to get some info on J-Dub. I was of concern, and the concern was warranted. He did not come back.
2: So it was the bathroom at halftime. The bathroom, everyone was like, "Anyone hear anything yet?"
1: Yeah. Everybody's talking about it. Yeah,
0: we saw after his first shift last night. I mean, it was wrapped, but I was like, "That doesn't seem out of the ordinary."
1: No.
0: Just while he's sitting there. But then when he came back in the game, he was only in there for a second, and Teabag pointed out to me, he goes, he's not even on the bench anymore.
2: They brought I forgot who it was, but it was like McCain, Isaiah Joe, and whoever else in the game, and Shea, Chet, all the starters kind of came out, and you know, a bunch of the, you know, six to ten guys came in, and I was like, well, this would be the time to put in J-Dub, and I was like, wait, where's J-Dub? And I looked at the bench, no J-Dub on the bench, and I told Spinoza, like, I don't see J-Dub anywhere. And then, sure enough...
1: Well,
0: it was handy that Harper disappeared too. Like we lose a guy. By the way, it's like a fight.
2: An eye.
0: A fight. We lose a guy, you lose a guy. It just works that way.
1: Has to be that way. We are the Morning Animals. Carrie, we got Hollywood Sleaze coming up.
3: Yeah, you know, I spend a little bit more time, and it's kind of Hollywood Sleaze, just looking at business stuff. Well, there's some significant news in the NBA about the business side of things. I think we should talk about next.
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3: All right, we are the Morning Animals, and Zynga Spinozzi, Curtis Carey, and T-Bag is holding it down. It's time for your Hollywood Sleaze, brought to you by David Stanley Chrysler Jeep and Dodge in Midwest City, just across from Tinker, where the big birds fly. Well, we've heard a lot coming out of Portland since their new ownership took over, and yesterday we heard a lot more. There have been things like, you know, not allowing two-way players to travel with the team at playoff games this year. And, you know, the big one is, you know, team personnel having to check out of the hotel early, to avoid paying, overstay fee, whatever you want to call it, your late checkout.
0: Yeah.
3: And a lot of people have been like, wow, what a cheapskate. You know, this guy's a billionaire and he comes in here and he's acting like this is, you know, they're staying in Motel Sixes and stuff. And, shout out to Motel 6. I don't know what it's like staying in one of those these days.
0: They'll keep the light on for you, Carrie.
3: Anyway, so yesterday, Portland fired 70 employees, which, you know, made me kind of think, like, how many people work for an NBA organization? And I guess it was like an 18% workforce reduction. So,
1: oh, there's a lot. There's a lot of people.
3: That, it was a lot of, like, it was like an in-house reporter and some of, like, the PR staff and or the sports information staff and things like that. And so I really don't know how to feel about that. When you have, we talk about 70 people and it's 18% of an organization, like, my, I didn't realize that many people work for NBA, you know, teams. But you're probably talking, you know, all the way from janitors to, you know, front. I know a scout was let go. A female scout was let go, and she had posted on Instagram. But it's hard to tell too, because, like, T-Bag, you probably know this. Like, some of the NBA bloggers or whatever you want to call them, they're so worried about saying anything critical. It's hard to exactly judge what this means and how it affects anything, if at all. Or maybe this guy just is kind of cutting out some of the bloat that an organization has.
2: Did you see
3: I really
2: his,
3: don't know.
2: Did you see his quote he had on the, it was the Game Over podcast?
3: Yes.
2: I don't know who the Game Over podcast is. So
3: this, he's not helping himself.
2: This is his quote. He starts off, okay, I understand. And at the end, he just throws a shot at, you know, the NBA, where he owns
3: an owner.
2: A team in.
3: Yeah.
2: So this is what he says on not traveling two-way players. I just made a mistake. I don't understand the league. In hockey, we don't travel extra people because we're not on vacation. All right, yeah, that's fair.
3: Because we're not on vacation.
2: We're here to win. I don't want the distraction. The NBA seems to live with distractions.
1: Two-way players are not distractions. They're on the roster.
0: Yeah, they're your employees. Stop calling them distractions.
1: They're part of the team.
2: And then he just throws a backhanded, you know, diss to the NBA. Just the NBA seems to live with those distractions. It's like, dude.
3: He's definitely coming from another perspective.
0: Yeah, sure.
3: Isn't always the worst thing, but at the same time, yeah, you know, you're not going. People are not going to like it when you're an outsider and you come in with different ideas and just start throwing things around that nobody, you know. It's like we've gotten so used to, and I don't want to. It's not the right word, but it is in a way to coddling the athletes. But you kind of do that because you want to be. It's just like Oklahoma City. You all your athletes talk about, you know, how great the organization is and how well taken care of they are, and like they go out of their way. It's a part of what's the word? You know, it's retaining people. I mean, making it easier to keep people is making sure they're happy and they enjoy their experience.
1: Carry in a market size like Oklahoma City, Portland. You kind of have to go above
3: you
1: and beyond.
3: You cannot be doing that. Yeah,
1: this isn't LA. You're not a magnet. Yeah, you're not a magnet for free.

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6: 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Slow traffic at I-35 northbound between 19th Street, exit 116, and I-240. 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
0: 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What?
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0: Now, I mean, enjoy, we have to do a check on J-Dub. 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
0: Can we get a Miyagi on J-Dub's hamstrings? I mean, come on, man.
3: Wax on, wax off.
0: Somebody, get over there. Wax on and wax it off. We are the Morning Animals.
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0: 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Carrie Hilson. We are the Morning Animals. 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
8: 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Brad is at HTO 178th and North May today. We have Big 12 tournament baseball action on the television. We are in the bottom half of the third inning. OSU 1, UCF 1 in Surprise, Arizona. Not a destination that I had ever considered. The many Big 12 baseball tournaments I have attended here in Oklahoma City at the old All Sports Stadium, and then now the Brick. That the Big 12 baseball tournament would be being held in Arizona. Weird day today, Brad, man. I mean, it had some low-hanging clouds and, I mean, an absolute toad strangler in Norman earlier today.
9: Where did this cold weather come from? Like, looking at the forecast, looking ahead to the week, it was supposed to be hot. And then we get this rain and this cold front comes through, and all of a sudden, I'm wearing a jacket again.
8: I did not see anywhere, and I was at the television station on Saturday, highs in the 50s on the 10-day forecast, which is what we had earlier in the week. But hey, it's going to get hot. It's going to get hot here pretty soon. I mean, it's Memorial Day weekend coming up, so we'll just chalk this up as to one last kind of cold spell. Doesn't bother me. What?

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0: I don't ever blame games on refs. They won the game fair and square. But I'm telling you, if he goes down to San Antonio tomorrow night and does those same things, I got a feeling that about 4 minutes into the game, he's going to have two fouls and maybe even three. Just telling you. And I'll say one last thing. If Wembanyama was doing that to Chet, everybody listening to this program would be going crazy. Maybe San Antonio is going to do the same thing back. Maybe. By the way, Oklahoma State baseball victory in the first round, 12-6. Four of those six runs were unearned. A really bad error by Oklahoma State gave up a lot of those runs. So, nice game for Oklahoma State. 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Don't forget, ladies and gentlemen, we're going to talk to Kenny Gajewski at 3:30 about his softball team playing really, really well, going up against Nebraska. I'm here at the Grand Casino Hotel and Resort in Shawnee. Stay with us. Phone calls, texts. We'd love to talk to you on The Animal.
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4: 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We have a great, I mean, Mark does a great job, but again, just communicating. 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

0: Okay? Let's get back to the phones. You're on the Sports Animal. Go ahead, please.
1: Hey, what's up, Jim?
0: What's up?
1: I was going to clear the air. You know, I talked about it before when I called in last time. You know, like you say before, it's on the refs is how they call the game.
0: Right.
1: And I'm a neutral person. I'm a Thunder fan. But, you know, from what I seen last night, from my eyes, it was a lot of pushing and shoving from both ways. Wimby did get help. Not saying it didn't happen. But, of course, like some of the callers say, when I'm watching the game, they're playing physical with Shea. But if I'm out there playing defense on Shea, I'm going to play the same way. So, like I said before, how I was taught, if you're not fouling, and that's not meaning you're supposed to just go out here and foul out. But if you're not fouling and trying on defense, then you're not trying. So, you know, that's up to the refs to, you know, to change that, you know, and switch that up. You know what I mean? And I think a lot of people get caught up in emotions with it. But for me, I'm going to say it the same way. If San Antonio keep playing with how they playing, that's the same way I would play against Shea. If Lou Dort was on the other team playing against Shea, that's the way he would play against Shea. He's going to be physical with him. You know what I mean? So if I'm playing against Wimbledon, I'm going to be physical with him. It's up to the refs to call it.
0: I will say this. I mean, people think I'm being a hypocrite. I'm getting killed on my Instagram. That's fine. I am not being a hypocrite. I want physical play. I don't want sissified basketball. But last night, to me, when you hook somebody's arm and hold on to it down there, that to me is not physical basketball. That's not.
1: So,
0: I played a lot of basketball against a lot of really good players when I was young. You don't hook people's arms. So that's all I'm saying. You don't do it.
1: For me, I know it's thin ice with it, but would you consider those dirty plays? Because I wouldn't consider it dirty. Dirty was when Lou Dort tried to trip Jokic.
0: I would probably say that you're right on that. Dirty is when you're trying to hurt somebody and doing something in that matter. I would just say that this is above the rules. Yeah.
1: Yes, I understand what you're saying. But in all sports, you got to understand, and I know you played a lot of sports. That's just how it is. Like on offensive, defensive line, in the trenches, you know, like we always say, like it's a hold on every dang near call on play, but you know, you can't catch it all the time. And you know, it's just the ref's job to clean it up.
0: Yeah, I'm with you. I appreciate it. I just think that there's an area in the middle that I don't think people are listening to me, and that's fine. I mean, that's fine. Anyway, 405-900-9957. You're on the Sports Animal. Go ahead, please.
2: Hey, Trevor, can you hear me?
0: Yep, what's up?
2: So, earlier you were saying that Hartenstein should have had 30 fouls.
0: No, I said 25, but that's fine. Go ahead. Go ahead.
2: Oh, you said 30. But
0: okay, 30.
2: So if that's the case, how many should have Castle had?
0: See, dude, this is not what I did. Okay, I'm going to ask you the question. Was Castle hooking SGA's arm the whole night?
2: I mean, it's still an off-ball foul.
0: Yes or no? Yes or no? Yes or no?
2: It doesn't matter.
0: Was he hooking his arm all night? Yes or no?
2: No, but Wimby was doing it.
0: Okay, then I'm not comparing apples and oranges. Okay? If he was just banging on him like Castle does, and by the way, the Thunder do as well, both teams bang on each other. But he, in my opinion, went over the top. That's all I'm saying. But you guys are bringing up Lakers and SGA. I know people beat on SGA, but they don't hook his arm and hold on to him. That's all I'm saying.
2: Okay. All right. Yeah, I never brought up the Lakers.
0: Appreciate the call. I don't know. Not you. The other guy brought up the Lakers. It's very interesting that we're the only market in the country that feels the way we feel. That's it. Nobody else. And you can call it jealousy. You can call it whatever you want. But if I tell the truth, I'm a horrible person. So is the rest of the country. Pretty interesting. But that's okay. Keep it coming. Back to the phones. By the way, we got Kenny Gajewski coming up next after this break. You're on the Sports Animal. Go ahead, please.
3: Hey, Jim, what's going on? This is Scott.
0: Hey, how you doing, man?
3: Hey, doing good. So, first of all, you're exactly right. Hartenstein hooked him all night. But I think it's also to your point of, like, man, you go as far as the rest will let you go. They let him do it, man. I'm like, keep doing it. But 100% he hooked him all night. And that's probably what you're going to have to do if you want to bang with Wimby. And I'm like you. We'll see what they do. And what they call tomorrow, and I think that'll make a big difference.
0: I'm interested to see. I'm interested to see what they do. Now tell the people what I was talking about, Scott. Yeah, talk about that for us. Tell them.
3: Okay. Okay, so when Hardenstein banging with Wimby all night, when he hooks his finger in Castle's hair, everybody's like, he pulled his hair, and it's a dirty play. And I've had locks for 15 years. And if you, there is a unique difference when, okay, if you notice like all the Thunder players, when they have their locks, there's something called, I'm going to give you a little bit of education. It's like two-strand twist. There's a way they have their hair either locked or the way they have their hair braided and cornrows to their head where it's not free and just hooked in a random rubber band. If you look at the play, I looked at it 10 times. He goes, his finger hooks in the rubber band because Castle locks, if you see, they're just free with a rubber band kind of holding everything together. His fingers hook in the band, and then he pulls his finger to get it out. That hooks him back. He never clenched a fist. It wasn't a grab of the locks. I encourage anybody, go look at it. Look at it 10 times. And actually look at the NBA's rules, the way they kind of view that. It's not like every other sport with hair, but they're like, if it's incidental or accidental with no right. advantage gain, it's play on. And that's what okay. it was. Look at it again. And so
0: if I came up to you and grabbed on your hair and my finger got in there, it would be really, really hard for me to get it out.
3: Right, and not just the hair. If you look, it's not just his hair. His hair is loose. There's a band that's holding. He has it kind of like in a
0: right.
3: ponytail up high.
0: Right,
3: if you look, it's in that band. Where if you look at like all the other Thunder players they have like in like a two-strand switch where they're kind of tied down. You can't get
0: right.
3: it in any band. There's no loose band.
0: Right, so, but his is like a ponytail.
3: People, go look at it.
0: What yeah, his ponytail. So, like, and the band 100%. That's holding the ponytail, you're saying when he pulled out, he got caught on that band.
3: 100%. That's what it is. His finger, it's like two fingers. If you look at it, he never had a full fist, ever.
0: Okay. Thank you, brother. You're a good man, Scott.
3: Okay.
0: Thank you, brother. See ya. Scott Williams is a great man right there, so I appreciate him letting us know about that, because I certainly don't have hair like that, so that's good to know. By the way, J-Mo, did you see Carter Bryant went to the bathroom in the public bathroom during the game?
4: Me, Mark, and Brad talked about who's the most famous person you peed next to as a result.
0: Man, that is pretty cool, man. That's something that I would have done. If I had to go, I just want to run in there and get back out.
4: Just get after it.
0: Yeah. I mean, they played, by the way, the Spurs played somebody last night. I didn't even know who he was. McLaughlin?
4: Yeah, well, he's a dog, man. He'll get after you now.
0: Well, he did some nice things, but he took some minutes away from Carter Bryant. I thought Carter Bryant was doing a pretty nice job covering SGA at times. They're a pretty deep team now. They're not as deep as the Thunder, but they're pretty deep. Anyway, I can't wait for Game 3. I can't wait for it. All right, we're going to take an OG&E break. When we come back, we're going to talk to Kenny Gajewski. Good friend and a great softball coach up at Oklahoma State. 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I'm here today at the Grand Casino Hotel and Resort in Shawnee. We'll be right back on the home of the Thunder, the Animal.
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12: 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Toys flushed down the toilet will be retrieved, but we highly recommend that toys do not get returned to the children. If your sewer line has been destroyed by a jackhammer because you were building a racetrack in your backyard, this is a serious situation and will need immediate attention. Overflowing toilets will need to be quickly fixed as this causes major discomfort. Symptoms due to clogged drains will be relieved by a consultation with a Roto-Rooter professional. Any silverware that a child may have fed to the garbage disposal will be returned to the owner, but may have side effects such as damage to flatware. A lost ring down a sink drain may be retrievable, but you will be required to create your own story as to how it got there in the first place. Roto-Rooter, house calls are our specialty.
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0: We're back here today at the Grand Casino Hotel and Resort in Shawnee, and I am really, really stupid. I mean, I know a lot of y'all think that, but I'm really stupid because I was supposed to have this guy on at 3, and I thought it was 3:30, and now I messed him up, but he's still here because he's such a good dude. Softball coach at Oklahoma State, Kenny Gajewski. How you doing, Kenny?
2: I'm doing great, Jim. How you doing?
0: Good. I'm sorry I blew you off, dude. I don't know. You know what it is? I got Kendrick Perkins on tomorrow at 3:30, and I had a guest yesterday at 3:30, so I just thought you were 3:30, so I messed up. I'm sorry, man.
2: It's all good. I'm just laying here in the hotel room trying to take my mind off softball, so watching a little baseball. It's all good.
0: Very nice. Beautiful. OSU baseball had a nice win today against Central Florida.
2: Yeah, they had a chance to really blow it away, and I guess had a tough play that cost them some runs, but still a big win, and happy for Josh.
0: You know what? It's interesting because both you and them are playing your best baseball and softball at the right time. Don't you agree?
2: I do. You know, as far as we go, I think we are. We're starting to peak here, starting to play very well, starting to play all phases of the game very, very well, and it's been exciting to watch, and it's taken a long time to get us here. But, you know, I think the schedule that we played and just the journey has prepared us for where we're at, and it looks like Josh's team is doing the same thing. So it's really kind of cool, and it's what Oklahoma State's done for a lot of years around here. So it's no surprise to a lot of people.
0: Now you got a superstar that's pitching, mm-hmm. and obviously Nebraska does too. But let's talk about yours, Ruby Malin. Now at the beginning of the year, she struggled a little bit, and then the last month and a half or so, she's been almost unhittable. What? Tell me the progression with her this year.
2: Yeah, I think, Jim, the thing we talk about a lot with Ruby is this. When you, you know, she's been predominantly a drop ball pitcher her entire career. And so that's what teams are still game planning against. But what she did all summer long and even into last year, she just didn't trust it yet. She was developing a rise ball. And in our game, when you have a pitcher that can throw the ball down, and throw the ball up, it is very difficult to prepare for. And then she's gotten a better changeup over this time too. So early on, it was very difficult for us because she didn't want to trust this rise ball yet. Rise balls have a tendency to leave the ballpark. So when you're a drop ball kid and you're not used to balls going over the fence, it becomes very hard to trust anything else. And we went to Clearwater and she was not good. I mean, let's just face it. She had like four outings where she gave up six runs, and it just was a sit down talk with Carrie and her and said, hey, we're gonna use this. Everybody knows what you do. They know how to game plan, and these coaches are good. These teams are good. You're gonna have to trust everything that we've worked on to get you to where you're at. And from that point on, Jim, she's been the best pitcher in the country. She's pitching at about a 1.3 ERA since the middle of February. She's been unbelievable. 120 straight decisions. She's been unreal. And, you know, it's been good for us now as a ball club to be able to help her. You know, like early on, our hitting was just good. It wasn't great. now that the hitting's been really good. And obviously we're running up against a two-headed monster, so the hitting and runs on both sides I think are going to be at a premium this weekend. But I feel good about our team, and I feel good about Ruby and the development in her, and it's been cool to watch.
0: Let me ask you something, because I'm stupid about this. Is the only way to throw a changeup in softball hit it off your leg?
2: No, they actually don't hit it off their leg very often. What they're hitting is their glove. You think you're hitting their arm, their throwing arm, but it's their glove that hits their leg that makes that slap. But when if their arm hits their body, it means they're not timed up well, and they're usually not in a very good spot. So when you hear that slap or that hit, it's actually their glove that hits as their arm is coming through, and it's just like a hitter, Jim. It's timing. It's like throwing. It's timing. And that's why I've always said, hey, when you watch a kid that can really throw, it usually correlates to power, because they know how to get their body timed up.
0: Okay. Interesting. Yeah. I mean, do you ever get in the box and hit against them? Have you ever got in there?
2: I mean, I've stood close, Jim, but like all these dudes that think they can jump in that box and hit, I've watched them all like run their mouths and talk about that stuff. And, you know, the quickest way to lose credibility as a coach is to try to demonstrate and suck. So I'm not doing that, because I don't want to lose any of my credibility that I may have. And I know I'm going to suck, so I'm not going to try that.
0: Hey, you love this, but 30 years ago, the pitcher that was at OSU, big left-hander, Hall of Famer, what's her name? Smith?
2: Michelle Smith, oh yeah.
0: Yeah, yeah.
2: Oh yeah.
0: There was a big deal, me on the radio, people wanted me to face her, and she came out, and like, I guess we were at a grocery store, and they had her and a couple other big softball players out there, and they came on with me and everything, and everybody was like, oh, you go face her. And I was like, no, thank you. I'm not going to face her.
2: Yep.
0: I mean, I understand. No. I don't want to see the ball from that short with that velocity. So, but thank you very much.
2: you're a smart man. A smart man, without a doubt.
0: Tell me about Jordy Ball, who is now Jordy Fromm. Tell me about her, because I remember a little bit about her at OU. What's she like?
2: Jim, she's one of the greatest competitors of our game's history. She's a legitimate All-American two-way threat, Player of the Year candidate. It's who I would vote for Player of the Year, who I voted for. She's a class act kid, which is like what I love more than anything is what she's done for our game. What she's doing for the game in this state in Nebraska is crazy. I mean, we're gonna have 4,000 at this game here tonight, and they're all coming to watch her. Let's just be honest. And I can't wait, but she's just a legitimate superstar in college softball. She's got real stuff from the mound, the ball. She beats you with some velo. She beats you with deception. She, you know, as we're scouting her and we're looking at what she does in different counts, and she just is like 30% in all counts. So there's like no way to really game plan against her. You got to just get her when you can. And then the competitive piece is what sets her apart from most people. And then when you look at her in the batter's box, she's got 19 home runs. She's hitting 420. She's driven in, I don't know, 45 to 50 plus runs. She steals bases. She may be the best base runner in the country. And I mean, in the country, it's just a freak show. And a great young lady. So it's all you want, without a doubt.
0: Now, will Ruby Malin and her, will they both be able to pitch all three games if you need it?
2: I don't know, Jim. I mean, everybody asks me this every time out, like, hey, what are you going to do? And I'm like, hey, I don't know. I'm going to try to win the first game. And then when the first game's done, we'll sit here and game plan as a coach and look at the next deal and see what we've got to do. But like, I honestly, you know, like, we've been put in this situation a bunch, and we'll just evaluate how you know, how hard did Ruby have to work, and you know, and all that kind of stuff. So we'll just kind of watch that. As far as Nebraska goes, Jensen is their freshman that's really good. She's up for freshman of the year. And they'll throw her some, but I still think Jordy will get the majority of their innings. But hey, You just never know this time of year. This is the type of the time of year when people step up and things you didn't expect to happen. So we'll just kind of see. But I anticipate we'll get Jordy to start with here tonight. And we're going to throw Ruby. I think everybody in the world knows that. So there's no secrets here. And we're unlike baseball where we don't name the starters. Our game hasn't gotten there yet. But I believe it'll be Jordy against Ruby here tonight. If not, this team is prepared and we'll be ready for whatever they throw at us for sure.
0: Now, this is what I want you to do, man. Someday, like in the summertime when you got some time and you're not out recruiting and you're not going crazy, I want you to come by one of my shows, sit down with me, do some radio with me, take some calls and stuff, but you have to bring me a loaf of that daggone sourdough bread that I saw you make. What's up with that? Tell me about that.
2: Well, you know, Jim, when I have a life off the softball field too. I love to cook, man, and so a couple girls in our office, shouldn't say girls, couple ladies in our office that work for us, they gave me some starter. I kept hearing them talking about sourdough, and I'm like, what's the deal? Like, I love sourdough. I love bread. I mean, who doesn't like bread and butter and salt? So I'm like, I'm gonna try this. So I started trying it. I was a failure, big time. So I went out and started buying some of the right stuff to cook with, just kept going at it. And finally, man, it clicked. And since it clicked, I got it down. And so I bring it to the office and I just said, hey, let's start doing some fun stuff. So, you know, I've been trying to do that stuff. I'm getting ready to do some new stuff. I'm going to start adding some what they call inclusions in the bread world. I'm going to start adding cheeses. I'm going to try my new one that I'm doing some work on now is lemon blueberry. So that's the next one I want to pop out. But, man, it's just fun. It's just a lot of work. It's just a process that I love. I think that's what I love about coaching too. It's a process of like, this is like a 24 to 36 hour thing. Like you feed your starter and then your starter's got to grow and rise. And then you got to take it out and all the measurements are so precise. You've got this, you know, this scale out there and you're measuring it all out. And then you're forming it into dough. And then you've got to let it sit and stretch and fold and stretch and fold. And then you got to let it sit and rise. And then you make it into your final ball. And then you got to put it in the fridge and let it, you know, sit, you know, for a amount of time. Cause the longer it sits, from what I've been told, the more sour.

0: his whole family well. But I saw you, and I was like, he took it deep to left field, and then the next step back, you go deep to right field. I'm like, talk about a complete hitter, all parts of the ballpark, taking one of the best of all time deep. And like you said, hey, there was no showboating, man. It's just what you do, and I love that.
1: Isn't that
0: part
1: nice?
0: I know our games have changed. It is. It's crazy. It'll never be like that again. But it's cool to see that. It's just, it's the respect, right? And, I love where our game is now. But, you know, it's taken me. You have to evolve. If you don't evolve, you become a dinosaur fast. And but I appreciate all facets of what you did and how good you were. And, hey, man, we were sitting at lunch here today with our team, and we were talking about Pete and Cavilla. And our girls have no idea who that is. So I started, I went into ChatGPT, and I said, I'm going to get you guys the craziest stats you've ever heard. And I rattled off his 1985 numbers. Our girls thought I was joking. Like, they're like, that's video game stuff. I'm like, it was video game for that dude.
1: 48 home runs, wasn't it? Kind of was cool. It 48? 48 home
0: 48,
1: runs?
0: 48. I think he drove in 140, hit 420, and I think it said he walked 89 times.
1: He was incredible, man. Yeah, I think he's the best college football baseball player of all time. Nothing against Robin Ventura or any of the rest of them, but I just think what he did was just absolutely crazy. Well, let me tell you something, brother. I always love having you on. Go get Nebraska. I want to see you in the College World Series, okay?
0: All right, Jim. Thanks to all our fans out there. I know we're going to have a bunch here. It's going to be a great night. I just wish we weren't having to wait until 8 o'clock. That's kind of past your bedtime, huh?
1: Yeah, no, I'm going to watch it. I'll watch you, I promise. I'm going to tape basketball, okay. And then I'm going to watch you, and then I'll watch basketball. So I'm definitely going to watch it, okay?
0: All right, man. Thank you. We'll talk soon.
1: See you, my man. Kenny Gajewski, great guy. Coach at Oklahoma State. Big game starting off tonight against Nebraska. 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I'm here today at the Grand Casino Hotel and Resort in Shawnee. We'll come back, maybe have time to take a call or so. And then the return of Al Eschbeck right here on the home of the Thunder, the Animal.
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16: We're back. I'm here today at the Grand Casino Hotel and Resort in Shawnee. I got maybe time for one call. Do I have a call, J-Mo?
13: You do. You got plenty of them.
16: Let's get a call. Well, we can't do it. I wish I could do more, but Big Al's coming up. Let's get to the phones. You're on the Animal. Go ahead, please.
17: How's it going, Jim?
16: How you doing, man?
17: I'm doing good. You know, it was brought up last segment, but it was kind of funny. I get up this morning and I open up my phone, and I just so happened to open up the Instagram, and what was the first video I see? You hitting those two home runs off at Saberhagen, and I got a pretty good laugh out of that. That was pretty cool. But
16: it's pretty cool, huh?
17: Saberhagen say, yeah. Did Saberhagen say anything to you? Because it looked like after you hit the second home run, he kind of had a smirk on his face.
16: No, he didn't say anything, but it was obvious that he was like, who the heck is this guy? Because that was my 14th big league game. I mean, nobody knew who that guy was. And, you know, to take his fastball to left, and then see what's crazy about that pitch was it was 2-0, and I was looking change up because when before every series, we go through all the pitchers, and they talk about this guy and this guy. And when we talked about Saberhagen, one of the things that the scout told us was is that he likes to throw his change up when he gets behind. So I'm 2-0, nobody on base, and I said to myself, I'm going to look for a change up here. And he threw me a change up right down the middle of the plate, and I hit it to right field. So it just, I don't know. I had never seen this until a couple days ago, and I just thought it was pretty cool. It made me pretty proud to do that against him, you know?
17: Yeah, and the announcers and the fans, they were just all going crazy, it seemed like. It was pretty cool.
16: Yeah, I thought it was really cool, too. Really cool.
17: And I must say, as a Cardinals fan, Cardinals fan, I respected Saberhagen, but I couldn't stand him because of 85, so I'm not bitter or anything.
16: I hear you, brother. I understand, man. Thanks for the call.
17: Thanks, Jim.
16: Good stuff. All right, big boy, J-Mo. Good job today. I got torn up, but you know what? That's what this job's about sometimes, my man. I just got to go out here and say how I feel. If I would have come on here and said there's nothing wrong with what he did yesterday, then I would have been not saying what I feel. So,
10: Jim,
16: sorry.
10: They don't boo nobodies.
16: Well, I'm very happy that people I am getting a lot of people that are agreeing with me, though.
10: That's good.
16: But there are probably more that disagree. And I understand. All right, big boy. We'll talk tomorrow.
10: Thanks, Jim. Talk to you tomorrow.
16: See you very much. We'll take an OG&E break. Come back here, too. The Grand Casino Hotel and Resort in Shawnee. All the games you want, come on out. Win money. You can do it. I mean, craps tables, I see them. They're standing there. They're getting ready to open up. It's going to be big league. When we come back, it is the return of the legend, Mr. Al Eschbeck. I can't wait. Stay with us on The Animal.
18: 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I'm going to text them right now.
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16: We're back. Here today at the Grand Casino Hotel and Resort in Shawnee, and joining me now, ladies and gentlemen, he is the legend of radio, king of the midgets, and the world champion at Freecell. He is also a member of the Broadcast and Journalism Hall of Fames in the state of Oklahoma, Mr. Al Eschbach. And this show's known as the Dominant
33: Duo.
16: How you doing, Al?
33: Doing a little bit better a few days ago, but... all good things
16: well,
33: come
16: tell
33: to an
16: me,
33: end, they said.
16: Did you have a great time?
33: Well, yeah, other than the start of it.
16: I know you went out late, right?
33: Yeah, I was okay. I was supposed to leave on Tuesday, right? Sunday,
16: right.
33: I get a text saying, an email that my flight was canceled from Chicago to Munich. And then I called them. They said, well, like they can only get me out Monday or Friday. So I guess, okay, I'm going to go out Monday. Get to the airport. My son drives me to the airport Monday night, Monday about 4 o'clock in the afternoon. Flight from Chicago, they were only letting some in, so I was going to miss my connecting flight from Chicago into Munich. So I got to get up at 7 o'clock the next morning. I got to be at the airport at 7 o'clock. And they changed this. This one had me flying Chicago, Rome to Palermo. And I get in, and, but Jim, it's amazing. I'm just telling you, it's amazing. It is.
4: Well, tell me. Let me
33: listen. Well, Palermo is
4: how,
33: a really.
4: How was your Airbnb, first of all?
33: Okay. The Airbnb was like an art museum. Okay?
4: Oh, really?
33: But, no, it was really nice. But
4: Yeah.
33: There were some obstacles to it. Like, getting into, when you get in, you got to go up 23 steep steps.
4: Oh, jeez. That would make me really mad.
33: Okay. And then, like I said, it got big ceilings. It's a really nice room. And the bedroom is in a loft. It's on the second floor. A problem, though. There's no bathroom on the second floor.
4: So you got to go down the stairs and go to the bathroom?
33: Yes.
4: Wow.
33: And the shower, you couldn't fit in. Only a midget like me could fit in it. Unlike
4: really?
33: That, but it was a really nice thing. It was, I'm about 40 yards away from this main street, which the main street there was people walking both ways all the time for about this mile. And I'm in the historic center of Palermo. And there are probably, in this main section, 100 restaurants.
4: Okay, that's cool.
33: The food, I can't tell you. The food was as good as you could dream of.
4: And now let me ask you, did anybody have Pizza Rustica?
33: I did not see Pizza Rustica.
4: Wow, okay.
33: But I only went to the market once, so I was not shopping for Pizza Rustica. I did. I had this one, when I'm in this restaurant, I go, what is this? I mean, it's in Italian. He goes, is it tomato? He goes, it's tomato. You like, it's good. I mean, biggest upset. You know me for a long, long time.
4: Right.
33: I did something I haven't done my whole adult life.
4: What is that?
33: I only had one beer in 2 weeks.
4: Because it was just wine?
33: There was beer there, but the wine was incredible. I mean,
4: that's what I'm saying. The wine was so good that you just said, I'm going to keep drinking it.
33: Yeah. And then I found a new cocktail I like the most. It's called the Limoncello Spritz. You would love it.
4: Okay. So does that mean that they put a little Sprite kind of in it or what? What's the spritz part?
33: They put a little limoncello in it, and then they put this thing called, I think, Padoro. And it's like a vodka drink, but it is so good. And
4: that's
33: Jim,
4: awesome.
33: The Italian people are so nice. Oh my goodness, they are so nice.
4: Yeah, I'll bet. I know the Italians. Like Italians do love everybody to come and join and eat and drink.
33: It's old world. I mean, you'd love it. It's totally old world.
4: That is really, really cool.
33: Probably like Little Italy was back in the 50s and 60s.
4: Right, yeah. Because, you know, we had a, you know, I've told you this before, we had a huge, big-time Little Italy in Baltimore, too. I mean, it was incredible down there, where the old men would be playing bocce ball and all that stuff, and it was really cool.
33: Oh, get this.
4: So what was the best thing that you ate? What was the best thing you ate over there?
33: I had the best pizza I've had in my life.
4: Well, tell me what it was.
33: It was a cheese pizza, margarita pizza, they call it.
4: The
33: ingredients were so fresh. The dough was so light. I just can't explain it. I mean, I can't explain it, how good it was.
4: Wow.
33: I had the best fried fish. I've had it's called bacala frito. Oh, the bacala was unbelievable.
4: So it's frito is fried.
33: So it was fried bacala.
4: Bacala.
33: Best fried fish I've had. It was unbelievable. Unbelievable.
4: Wow.
33: And then.
4: Now, how far is Palermo near water?
33: Yeah. That's where.
4: Okay.
33: You look down, you're up, and then you go down the thing, and you're right there at the water.
4: Oh, okay. I just don't really know Sicily a lot. So you're down. Yeah, is that the Mediterranean Sea? Is that the Mediterranean Sea?
33: I imagine. I didn't ask you about the sea.
4: You think if you were there, you would ask somebody if it's a Mediterranean Sea?
33: I could care less what sea it was. I was just having such a good time. And I went to the steak place. I had a 30-ounce ribeye. 30 ounce. It was like a big, massive pot roast. And I go, okay, can't fit home with me. I ate the whole thing. Uh-huh.
4: You ate the whole thing?
33: Yes.
4: Wow. Did you gain some weight on this trip? That's unbelievable, you big old steak like that.
33: I'm sure I did. There was something called Spaghetti Norma also. It was a spaghetti.
4: Norma?
33: Norma. N-O-R-M-A. And what it was, it was with a tomato-based sauce, fried eggplant, and ragouta. But not the ragouta we know of. This is ragouta. It's called salted ragouta. It's firm. It's not like the cottage cheese thing. And it has a little twang to it. And that was a really good dish.
4: Boy, that sounds unbelievable.
33: Yeah. The pastas were unbelievable. I also ordered this meatball pizzaola, where they had put the meatball. And the mozzarella was so thick, Jim. It was unbelievable. Just incredible.
4: I'll bet, man. Golly, that's
33: awesome. Got to get over there. You and Julie got to get over there, Lee. You got to get over there.
6: Any encounter with the spleen sandwich, Al?
4: Yeah, tell me about that, Tony. Tony said something about some spleen and, like, other stuff they were putting in a sandwich.
6: No encounter with that at all, Al?
33: No encounter with it at all. None. I looked at one menu where I had sandwiches. It was a spleen sandwich there. I go, I don't think so.
4: Yeah.
33: Do you know that? And then one restaurant I'm waiting to get in, Jim, the pizza restaurant I was in, you got a 10-minute wait, but here's a glass of champagne.
4: So if you're waiting, they got to give you some champagne.
33: Yeah, they give you champagne.
4: Wow.
33: And Jim,
4: that's awesome. Yeah.
33: The wine, it's like you're sitting there. It's not here like here they measure everything. But they come to your table, just pour the wine in your glass, a big old glass of wine.
4: Well, let me ask you, how expensive was everything?
33: A glass of wine was probably $6, $5, $6.
4: Okay.
33: A pizza was probably $8, $9.
4: That's good. So it's not as cheap as Thailand, but not as expensive as like a big New York or something.
33: No,
4: like that.
33: No. The 30-ounce ribeye I had was probably about $40.
4: Oh my gosh, that's a great price.
33: I know. It was. But the people, and it just brings you back to what the old world. Everything's obviously old there, historic, and.
4: They have some nightlife.
33: Where I was, Jim, everything was shut down by midnight.
4: Oh, okay.
33: I'm sure other parts of the city there are. But, no, it was people.
4: Did you go to some actual bars?
33: I went with this limoncello. I was having my limoncello spritz every night. And you sit there, and everybody's sitting, you know, like a yard away from you. And so you start talking to everybody, and it was kind of cool. I met people from all over the world.
4: You meet some Americans?
33: Yeah, I met some Americans there. Yes, I did. Yeah.
4: Yes, that is really cool. What was the weather like?
33: Oh, in the daytime it was probably a high of 71, 72. Nighttime that is 62. I think I wore shorts like twice.
4: Okay. Wow, it sounds like you had a great time.
33: Oh, it is just
4: Now let me ask you: Are you going to put this in your rotation, or is this just a one-time thing going there?
33: No, I think I'm going to try to go back to Italy next year too. I may try Florence though.
4: That's where my family's from.
33: Yeah, I mean, it just it's kind of funny too, Jim. On these restaurants, you know, we think of spaghetti, meatballs. A lot of spaghetti. There were places where I was trying to have a hard time getting where a tomato sauce. We're doing a bolognese or just a regular tomato sauce.
4: Oh yeah, they didn't do a lot of that.
33: They do a lot of all kind of pasta with all kind of different sauces.
4: Did you have any white sauce over there at all?
33: No, I'm not a white sauce guy.
4: Okay.
33: And the lasagna is different. And I guess this way, instead of the Gouda cheese, they use a white cream sauce
4: inside the lasagna.
33: Inside the lasagna.
4: Was it good?
33: Instead of that lasagna, the layer of ricotta, it's called di cuma something, and it's like a white cream sauce.
4: Really? So does it leak out?
33: I don't know. I didn't get it. I'm not going to get anything with a white cream sauce.
4: Okay. That's interesting.
33: Yeah.
4: Wow.
33: Yeah.
4: So it just sounds like, how many, did you eat one meal a day?
33: I ate one massive meal a day.
4: Let me ask
33: you. The pizza, tell you how good this pizza was. Everything
4: What'd you do
33: is so
4: during
33: fresh.
4: The day? What'd you do during the day?
33: Oh, I walked around, basically, looking at some sights. And the first two nights, my man Jeff Hurst and his wife, I told you, Carol, who went to freshman year in college, and lived in Bass House with me. So,
4: and he was there?
33: Jeff and his wife were there. They scheduled meet me there in Palermo for two nights. Then they flew back. They flew back here, and I think like 2 days or so later, they're at a golf course or something, and Craig Humphreys runs into them.
4: Oh, really?
33: And I think Craig and Sam. Yeah. And you go, you know Al Ashbach, and Jeff goes, yeah, we just had some dinner with him the last couple of nights in Sicily.
4: So well, that's awesome, dude.
33: Yeah, it was really it.
4: How was the plane ride? What airlines did you fly?
33: I flew over there. I flew United, and then I flew some Italian airline from Rome to Palermo. Coming back, I flew Lufthansa. You know, it's kind of neat. The United flight I had from Chicago to Rome. You know how they serve pretzels and everything. When you get on the plane, you know what they served instead? Cheese and crackers.
4: Breadsticks.
33: Cheese and crackers.
4: Oh, good.
33: Cheese and crackers.
4: Okay, that's good.
33: A really nice cheese.
4: Was the plane crowded?
33: Yes, the planes were packed. And I flew Lufthansa yesterday back. And then out of Chicago, I got United into Oklahoma City. So,
4: right now it's in the middle of the night for you, right?
33: Yeah, it's a 7-hour difference. So right now it would be 11:18 at nighttime.
7: What do you think of our wonderful weather you returned to? What do you think of this?
33: Yeah, I get in last night. I get my Uber driver. What is this?
4: I go, yeah, dude, we've had a couple
33: days. I tell you,
4: that have
33: the
4: been
33: thunder
4: terrible.
33: Today just like racked my house. I mean, it shook. It was so loud.
4: I know.
33: Today.
4: We've had some big lot of rain today. When I was driving here to the casino. Oh my! I went through this area. It was about as hard a rain as I've ever seen, man. I was going. Listen to this. You know it had to be hard. I was going 16 miles under the speed limit.
33: My God.
4: Yeah.
33: How long has it been cold here?
4: About 3 days.
33: Okay.
4: It was warm last week. We got up to what? We get up to Tony about 90. There were places in the state that went over 100.
33: Well, what the New York Knicks game the other night against Cleveland? 95 degrees in New York City.
4: I know. I had Mark Kestisher on yesterday, and he said it's warmer in Connecticut than it is in Oklahoma.
33: That
4: where
33: is
4: ESPN
33: insane.
4: Is. I know. What were you going to say, Tony?
7: Near 90 on Monday, and then Tuesday, the bottom dropped out. It was freezing, too. It wasn't freezing, but it was cold Tuesday.
4: Yeah, overnight, man, it just shot down, and it never came back up. The high on Tuesday was like 61. The high yesterday was like 63. And then today it was supposed to get to 71. Now, I don't know what it is now, but it was, it's been crazy weather, man.
33: Well, you get to go to Vegas here pretty soon.
4: Oh, I'm fired up. Can't wait. Yeah, less than a month. Ready to go. I'm going to Seattle this weekend.
33: Oh, really?
4: Yep. Going up to see the little girl. She turned 1 year old.
33: Wow, that's really cool.
4: Yep. So we're going to go up there and spend some time with my family up there, and I'll be off on Monday and Tuesday. Of course, everybody's off on Monday. It's Memorial Day, but I'll be off on Tuesday, and I'll be back on Wednesday. Did you? So what time did you get in last night?
33: I got on the plane at 7:30 at night. I landed at 10 o'clock.
4: Oh, wow. So it was an entire long day.
33: Yes. It was
4: any movies? Break. Any movies on the trips that you saw?
33: I saw a great movie. You
4: what
33: have to see if you haven't seen it. Marty Supreme.
4: Oh, that's about the ping pong player.
33: Yes.
4: It was really good? You liked it?
33: It is so funny, Jim. It is. Well, he's nominated for one of the best pitchers of the year, Academy
4: Award.
33: Yeah,
4: that's a, I like that guy. You know, that's the guy who played in Willy Wonka and everything. Yeah, he's he. I like him a lot.
33: I watched the movie I know you loved.
4: What?
33: Gladiator 2.
4: Yeah, it was really good for its for a sweet it sequel, was really, wasn't it?
33: How about Denzel Washington playing the bad guy?
4: Denzel was good too, wasn't
33: yeah.
4: he?
33: Yeah.
4: That was a really good movie. I mean, for a sequel. There aren't many sequels. Like Godfather 2 is great.
33: Now,
4: but
33: you
4: not
33: know
4: many
33: what I
4: twos are great.
33: You know what I watched going over there?
4: What?
33: The Godfather.
4: Since you've been gone, I've probably watched The Godfather and The Godfather 2 about 7 times. Because
33: you know what,
4: night,
33: and I kept on picking
4: playing.
33: Things up that I didn't. You know what they did in that movie with when Puzo wrote that thing? The
4: what?
33: Great Italian names. Bazzini.
4: Yeah.
33: All those names. That,
4: I know it.
33: It was unbelievable.
4: Oh, they were great names.
33: Yeah.
4: Great names.
33: Johnny Ola. I mean.
4: There is nothing. There is that movie, Godfather 1. Nobody can say a bad word about that movie.
33: No.
4: Nobody.
33: No. It just, and I picked up other things that, you know what I thought too? After I watch it, you could have had an argument that Pacino could have been the best, won the best actor of that year.
4: Oh, but Pacino, I'm telling you, man, in 1 and 2, when he gets older, now in 3, he's really old, but in 1 and 2, oh, he is so good, man.
33: Oh, and then when he goes to his sister's husband and go, no, here's a ticket to go to Vegas. I just want to tell you, did you set Sonny up? Come on, tell me.
4: That's right. Just tell me the truth.
33: Yeah. Tell me the truth. Oh, my God. That was just
4: and then they shoot him.
33: Then they shoot him. Yep.
4: Or no, they put the thing around his neck, right? And he kicks out the
33: windshield. They choked him to death.
4: That's right. They choked him to death. Yeah.
33: And then at the end when he had all those people killed, and then I love when his wife, she goes, did you have your sister's husband killed? He doesn't answer anything for about 15 seconds. He goes, no.
4: That's right. He goes, he always says, I don't ask me about my business.
33: Yeah, don't ask me about the family business.
4: And then
33: he
4: says, this one time, I'll tell you.
33: Yeah.
4: And then she asks, and then he thinks, and he goes, no. And then he hugs her.
33: Oh, it was.
4: Oh, my gosh. What a movie, man.
33: Unbelievable. And it's like that. I mean, that movie depicts Italy just incredible. That's what it is there. It's just like, okay, we're going to eat and drink.
4: I wonder, Al, when you go over there, do they have like a tour of maybe the house that he lived? Is there any Godfather stuff, I wonder?
33: Not that I knew of. I probably should have talked to some people that I'm sure there is. There's no doubt I'm sure there is where
4: the house that he lived in. And remember in Godfather 2 when De Niro goes and kills that Chi-Chi guy, puts that knife in his chest and goes across that big house. I mean, and then the house that Pacino stayed in when they sent him over there, and then his
33: and where the wedding wedding was and everything.
4: Exactly, that little town.
33: Yeah.
4: I bet you the amount of money there's a tour of that.
33: Oh, no doubt there has to be a tour of it. Yeah.
4: Well, I'll tell you what, we missed you, but I'm really happy for you, man. That is really cool that you had such a good time, man.
33: I had a great time, man. Great time.
4: Awesome. Awesome. Well, it is good to have you back, my man. It really is. And we got some exciting, but this series, Al, that's going on right now, it is unbelievable.
33: How about the Knicks?
4: I know your Knicks have been playing great, man. Oh.
33: Hey, you know what? We often got on hard for his defense. Hey, how could we do that, huh?
4: Yeah, you're right. We should never get on to Harden. You're right. What a bum he is. They sieged him out. They searched for him.
33: What a great play by Mike Brown.
4: I know. He flat out said it.
33: Yeah.
4: He flat out said.
33: I love it. Many people would not come out and say they're the game. That's what we're going to do.
4: That's right. We looked for Harden. I thought it was great. 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Craps table's open if you want to play. Come on out and do that. Everything else is here. And with her, Mr. Al Eschbeck, we'll talk some NBA and some other stuff on the Leader in Sports. Welcome back, Al. This show's known as The Dominant.
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19: So-called superagers, they are an enviable segment of the population. People who are older than 80, whose brains function like someone a fraction of their age. It's true, a lot of these people have genetics on their side, but more and more research is bearing out the idea that people who practice good brain health also slow their cognitive decline. Dr. Richard Isaacson, a pioneer in the Alzheimer's space, told us that, quote, his studies have found lifestyle changes including diet, exercise, reducing stress and optimizing sleep, along with managing vascular risk factors with certain medications, can actually help grow brain areas and also reduce telltale signs of Alzheimer's, such as tau tangles and amyloid plaques. What else helps? Staying social, surrounding yourself with family and friends, and maybe even volunteering for a real sense of purpose. I'm Dr. Sanjay Gupta, helping you live a better life.
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4: We're back at the Grand Casino Hotel and Resort in Shawnee, joined by Mr. Al Eschbach and Mr. Barry Trammell, and this show's known as the Total
5: Dominance
6: Hour.
4: Tram, how you doing today?
6: Well, I'm doing well. Welcome back, Al.
5: Well, yeah, I was thinking you've been over to Italy, so you know how cool it is.
6: Yeah, very cool. Very cool.
5: So old world, and just people are so nice over there, Barry. Just unbelievable.
6: Yeah, and almost everybody speaks English.
5: Yep.
6: That I came across. It was very impressive. That's sort of like Victor Wembanyama's English.
4: Yeah, he speaks good. He does. So, Tram, did you listen to my show at all today?
6: I did not get to listen to any of it. I wish I could have. I would have very much enjoyed it.
4: I mean, there's a lot of people mad at me today. I mean, first of all, in my opinion, guys, the number one reason why the Thunder won last night is because Shai Gilgeous-Alexander was Shai Gilgeous-Alexander. I mean, that was the number one reason. I mean, he's a superstar. But obviously what Hartenstein did with Wembanyama was massive as well. But I will say this. Forget about who it was and what team it was. I thought that what he did last night, to me, is not the way the game should be played. Hooking his arms all the time and everything.

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0: Wow, this sounds familiar. 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
1: 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You'll know right off. 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Maybe not, I'm sorry. So...
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1: 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It's brand new.
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